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0: Greetings to all of you out there in Radio Land. I am Dr. LaKleisha Izzard, fondly known as Dr. Izzy, your forever community champion. We are ecstatic to present to you our 7th annual Wellness Symposium, Black Men Thrive, with a special video message from Senator Raphael Warnock, special guest keynote, former Georgia Labor Commissioner, and previous DeKalb CEO, Mr. Michael Thurman, along with 8 more powerful Black male speakers. We hope to see you there Saturday, June 27th at 9 a.m. at Berean Christian Church, 2201 Young Road, Stone Mountain, Georgia. Let's recover our Black men together.
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3: It's the Weekend Atlanta. And not only is it the weekend, it is the weekend. It's the weekend of Juneteenth. And I am so excited. I hope you stayed up all night laughing and joking with your folks. I hope you enjoyed all that good food and good old Black love. I hope you feel empowered today. I hope you've had a great time. Hope you had you some fried chicken and watermelon. I ain't mad at you. Well, it's a wonderful weekend, Atlanta. And I'm your girl, Angel the Queen, on 105.5 The King FM, AM 1430 and AM 1010. It's going to be a lovely, lovely weekend.
4: The heavens are pouring out blessings with periods of light rain across the metro. Expect a high of 84 degrees Fahrenheit and a low of 70 degrees. With a 90% chance of rain and skies covered by thick clouds, this is your reminder to keep your umbrella nearby and your spirit lifted high. And listen, Atlanta, don't let a few raindrops stop your shine. 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You gotta lay those edges accordingly. We're in the royally holding on zone. As far as Sunday, oh my Lord, we thank you. Somebody say thank you, Jesus, because Sunday is bringing beauty and brilliance. The clouds are moving aside, revealing a gorgeous sunny day with a high of 88 degrees and a low of 68 degrees. Love on somebody who deserves all of the love on this Father's Day. With only 20% chance of rain, with only a 20% chance of rain, it's giving cookouts, park walks, family time, and Sunday selfies. Show your father some love. We don't have an earthly father. We've all got a heavenly father. So get outside and soak up that vitamin D and let that sunshine remind you that brighter days are always following the rain. Rejoice in the Lord always. And again, I say, rejoice. And remember, Atlanta, you weren't born to dim your light because of cloudy skies. You were created to shine. This is your girl, Angel the Queen, and I'm bringing you love, energy, and soul on this Royal Weekend Overview on 105.5 The King FM, AM 1430 and AM 1010. 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I'm your girl, Angel the Queen, on 105.5 The King FM, AM 1430 and AM 1010. 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

baby girl. I'm the man from the big B.A. Won't you come play around my way? Man, listen to what I gotta say. Timberland. Don't you know I am the man? Rock shows here to Japan. Have people shaking my hand.

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0: Greetings to all of you out there in Radio Land. I am Dr. LaKleisha Izzard, fondly known as Dr. Izzy, your forever community champion. We are ecstatic to present to you our 7th annual Wellness Symposium, Black Men Thrive, with a special video message from Senator Raphael Warnock, special guest keynote, former Georgia Labor Commissioner, and previous DeKalb CEO, Mr. Michael Thurman, along with 8 more powerful Black male speakers. We hope to see you there Saturday, June 27th at 9 a.m. at Berean Christian Church, 2201 Young Road, Stone Mountain, Georgia. Let's recover our Black men together.
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3: It's the Weekend Atlanta. And not only is it the weekend, it is the weekend. The weekend of Juneteenth. And I am so excited. I hope you stayed up all night laughing and joking with your folks. I hope you enjoyed all that good food and good old Black love. I hope you feel empowered today. I hope you had a great time. Hope you had you some fried chicken and watermelon. I ain't mad at you. Well, it's a wonderful weekend, Atlanta. And I'm your girl, Angel the Queen, on 105.5 The King FM, AM 1430 and AM 1010. It's going to be a lovely, lovely weekend.
4: The heavens are pouring out blessings with periods of light rain across the metro. Expect a high of 84 degrees Fahrenheit and a low of 70 degrees. With a 90% chance of rain and skies covered by thick clouds, this is your reminder to keep your umbrella nearby and your spirit lifted high. And listen, Atlanta, don't let a few raindrops stop your shine. 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It rises. 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So secure those curls, braids, locks, and twists. You gotta lay those edges accordingly. We're in the royally holding on zone. As far as Sunday, oh, my Lord, we thank you. Somebody say thank you, Jesus, because Sunday is bringing beauty and brilliance. The clouds are moving aside, revealing a gorgeous sunny day with a high of 88 degrees and a low of 68 degrees. Love on somebody who deserves all of the love on this Father's Day. With only 20% chance of rain, with only a 20% chance of rain, it's giving cookouts, park walks, family time, and Sunday selfies. Show your father some love. You don't have an earthly father. We've all got a heavenly father. So get outside and soak up that vitamin D and let that sunshine remind you that brighter days are always following the rain. Rejoice in the Lord always. And again, I say, rejoice. And remember, Atlanta, you weren't born to dim your light because of cloudy skies. You were created to shine. This is your girl, Angel the Queen, and I'm bringing you love, energy, and soul on this Royal Weekend Overview on 105.5 The King FM, AM 1430 and AM 1010. 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I'm your girl, Angel the Queen, on 105.5 The King FM, AM 1430 and AM 1010. 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

0: 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Oh, that's plenty. 20 plus that 30. 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

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JL Productions. 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
1: Impact, this life we living every day, we gotta stay humble with it, man.

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0: 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I ain't got time to play. I ain't got time to play.
1: No time, no time. No time.
0: I ain't got time to play.
1: Hey, can we get it?
0: I ain't got time to play.
1: No time.
0: I ain't got time to play.
2: Direct, what's going on, man?
0: We need them right away.
1: No time.
0: I ain't got time to play.
1: No time.
0: I ain't got time to play.
1: No time.
2: Hey, I'm for the Drake.
1: No time. I ain't got no time.

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1: I ain't got time to play.
0: No time.
1: I ain't got time to play.
0: No time.
1: We need a right away.
0: No time.
1: I ain't got time to play.
0: No time.
1: I ain't got time to play.
2: What up, brother Dre?
1: I ain't got time to play.
2: It's Pyre.
0: No time.
1: We in the
2: ring. Yeah. I ain't got no time to play.
3: Play, play, play, play.
2: Jesus is a way.
3: Wait, wait, wait, wait.
2: Need to watch out what you say.
3: Say, say, say, say.
2: For you in a grave.
3: R.I.P.
2: Yeah.

game, but he kinda nice. Got a R&B swagger, but he kinda hype. Despite the talent, we keep struggling to do it right. We may spit the fire, but my God is the dynamite.

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0: I'm telling you, no one can love you like he do. 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You gotta trust him. You gotta trust him. It's the only way. It's the only way to survive. It's the only way to survive. Trust in the Lord.
1: Trust in the Lord.
0: With all your heart.
1: With all your heart.
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I lift up my soul. 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Let me not be ashamed, and let not my enemies triumph over me. Show me your ways, O Lord. Teach me your paths. Lead me in your truth and teach me. For you are the God of my salvation, and on you I wait all the day.

Friday night, Twitch came by my crib. 4-4 hung by his rib, huffing with his eyes all big. What he told me just made me sick. Told me Fluke got hit with two to his back and one to his hip. But see, I can tell he was about to flip. I'm like, Twizzy, hold on. 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
2: 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I am Dr. LaKleisha Izzard, fondly known as Dr. Izzy, your forever community champion. 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
5: It's the Weekend Atlanta. And not only is it the weekend, it is the weekend. The weekend of Juneteenth. And I am so excited. I hope you stayed up all night laughing and joking with your folks. I hope you enjoyed all that good food and good old Black love. I hope you feel empowered today. I hope you've had a great time. Hope you had you some fried chicken and watermelon. I ain't mad at you. Well, it's a wonderful weekend, Atlanta. And I'm your girl, Angel the Queen, on 105.5 The King FM, AM 1430 and AM 1010. It's going to be a lovely, lovely weekend.
6: The heavens are pouring out blessings with periods of light rain across the metro. Expect a high of 84 degrees Fahrenheit and a low of 70 degrees. With a 90% chance of rain and skies covered by thick clouds, this is your reminder to keep your umbrella nearby and your spirit lifted high. And listen, Atlanta, don't let a few raindrops stop your shine. 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As for my edge controller, the humidity is definitely trying it this Saturday. So secure those curls, braids, locks, and twists. You gotta lay those edges accordingly. We're in the royally holding on zone. As far as Sunday, oh, my Lord, we thank you. Somebody say thank you, Jesus, because Sunday is bringing beauty and brilliance. The clouds are moving aside, revealing a gorgeous sunny day with a high of 88 degrees and a low of 68 degrees. Love on somebody who deserves all of the love on this Father's Day. With only 20% chance of rain, with only a 20% chance of rain, it's giving cookouts, park walks, family time, and Sunday selfies. Show your father some love. You don't have an earthly father. We've all got a heavenly father. So get outside and soak up that vitamin D and let that sunshine remind you that brighter days are always following the rain. Rejoice in the Lord always. And again, I say, rejoice. And remember, Atlanta, you weren't born to dim your light because of cloudy skies. You were created to shine. This is your girl, Angel the Queen, and I'm bringing you love, energy, and soul on this Royal Weekend Overview on 105.5 The King FM, AM 1430 and AM 1010. 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I'm your girl, Angel the Queen, on 105.5 The King FM, AM 1430 and AM 1010. 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

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But I'm only human and I'm willing to admit it. I'm only

some of y'all act like y'all don't want it. I said somebody here is really acting like y'all don't want it. But there's a few of us that understand that if we just keep pushing, if we keep travailing, if we just keep plugging at it, that God is going to do something magnificent in our lives.

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1: You know, you come here and you just shout and celebrate. But even when you get up in the morning, you feel the Spirit of God there. You know why? God says, I want to take the limits off the church because I want to get my people in everything that's going on out there. I want them in the music industry. I want them in the entertainment industry. I want them in politics. I want them in science. I want them in the educational system. I want them everywhere. Walk.

0: Caucasians and everybody. I mean, he's going to bring everybody in the house. And there's going to be a coat of many colors in the church of God.
1: DJ Abstract.
2: Yeah.

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1: Same thing.

0: little bitty change. It's not the same. 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It's not the same.
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2: Good morning, good morning, good morning, and welcome to Ignite a Fire at the Prayer Tower. I'm your host, Dr. Belinda C. Robbins. Let us pray. Heavenly Father, we just thank you. We praise you, Lord God, for all that you're about to do in us and through us, oh God. Lord, I ask, oh God, that you bless everyone at the sound of my voice, Father God. I ask, oh God, that you touch the very core of their being, Lord God. I ask, oh God, that you would draw them closer and closer to you, Father God. Lord, you know everything that they stand in need of, Father. And I ask, oh God, that you minister to their needs, oh God, that you would get the glory. Lord, I ask, oh God, that you just use our guest today, our Minister Douglas Atkins, using him for your glory, Father God. I thank you, God, for such an anointing on his life, Father God, that yokes are destroyed in the lives of your people. And Father, we forever give you the praise, the honor, and the glory in Jesus' name. Amen and amen. Welcome to the program, Brother Douglas Atkins.
3: Good morning. Thank you, and I'm glad to be here. On this fine program, God is good.
2: Amen. You know, I was telling you that it was an inspired interview. I knew that God directed me to give you a call to be a part of this day.

0: And then I began to think a little bit about your journey, and I know it inspires all of us. So first of all, tell us a little bit about yourself.
1: Okay, my name is Douglas Arthur Atkins. I'm from a small town called Sylvania, Georgia. I was blessed to have praying mother and praying grandparents and a father that did the best he could. I went to Morris Brown College 1974, got a BS in 78 in psychology and political science. And I've had a career in mental health. I counseled in that. I was a corporate trainer for Public Supermarket. And then God led me to say, Douglas, it's time for you to get your own business. And I had a meat company, and it's blessed me because you never know what's going to happen in this life. So, in a nutshell, that's my journey.
0: Amen. Amen. Well, that was that part of your journey. Because I thank God for all of the accomplishments that you have in your life. But one of the things I do know, I enjoy getting those texts with the words of encouragement, the prayers, the scriptures. I mean, all of that. And whether people recognize that or not, that recognize it or not, it's a ministry. My cousin does that as well, but you never know what a person is in need of or what that person need to hear. And even to just know that God cares about them. So when you purpose in your heart to do that, that was truly a blessing. Tell my audience a little bit about that and why were you inspired to do that?
1: Well, that's my ministry in a nutshell. The reason I was inspired, because all I know is that a lot of people are hurting in this world. We are going through different challenges in our lives. I know that young people are having problems and they need someone to talk to. So those scriptures, those prayers that I sent out, God just told me, Doug, I put you here. Your purpose in this life is to bless people and let them know everything's gonna be all right. And I know too that he put challenges on me to share with people because you don't go through things that I've gone through and still be here to tell the story. So I know how awesome God is, and I want people to know. And so many people have called me along this while they've been getting these scriptures the last 2 or 3 years in prayers, and they say this was just right on time today, Douglas.
0: Amen.
1: And he's a hometown God. That's what I always tell them.
0: Yes. A lot of times I don't respond, but I read every last one of them, pray every prayer. And a lot of times it was when I was at work, I said, okay, I got to read this real quickly and then just get started on my day. And so I don't have a chance to respond right then. But I thank God for those messages. Now you brought up about some of the things that you have gone through. And I tell you, it is a blessing that you're still here to continue this journey that God, this path that God has you on. So you want to talk a little bit about that?
1: I certainly do. And I will tell you, I'm 70 years old, and in these 70 years, I've gone through some trials and tribulations, but I've never lost my faith. That's the most important thing.
0: Amen.
1: And, because my grandparents raised me, and from a little boy, they always said, just trust in God.
0: Yes.
1: And when you trust in him and be obedient to his words and his actions, then you'll be all right. But a little bit about my journey. In 19, I had gotten married to my beautiful wife, Dolores, in 1917. And in 1918, I was diagnosed with prostate cancer.
0: Wait a minute. Go back. You said 1918. Let's go back. Was it 2000?
1: 1919. No, it was 19 when I was diagnosed. 1918 when I was diagnosed with prostate cancer.
0: Listen to what you're saying, though. 1918, the year 1918?
1: Oh, I'm sorry.
0: I was okay now.
1: I'm sorry. 19. Oh, forgive me. 2000.
0: Okay.
1: No, it was 2000.
0: Okay.
1: Okay. And I'm sorry.
0: It's okay.
1: But anyway, being married a year and having a diagnosis of prostate cancer, and I had several uncles that had died from prostate cancer and cousins. So that was a scary, scary situation. But my wife and I prayed. And the original doctor, my urologist that I went to, he said, well, you're in stage one, so we can do therapy. And by December, we can do a procedure. Okay. But my wife and us are prayer warriors, and we prayed to God, and he said, that's the wrong place for you. And you have to understand, listen to God.
0: Yes.
1: So I was directed at that time to the Cancer City of America in Newnan, Georgia. Now it's called the City of Hope.
0: Right.
1: But I knew I was in the right place because I had seven doctors and a staff that explained to us every step.
0: Yes.
1: We had to be there for 2 months. I got 27 rounds of radiation.
0: Yes.
1: And when I rang that bell 2 months later,
0: praise God.
1: We just dropped on our knees and thanked God.
0: Yes, yes.
1: For directing us to the people that we needed to go to.
0: Amen, amen.
1: And I have been cancer-free coming up in September, 9 years.
0: Praise God. Praise God. Go ahead.
1: But the most important thing, back in 2012, I was diagnosed with congestive heart failure.
0: Yes.
1: I had my meat business. I was working in my truck, going from Georgia to Tennessee to Alabama. Mm-hmm. And what happened was at night I would come home and I'd have so much trouble breathing. I'd be coughing about 200 times a night. Couldn't get no rest. So they gave me some things to control it for a while. Right. But being hard-headed and not being, because God told me several years ago that you need a better diet, Douglas Atkins. But I was eating all the fried food and there wasn't a buffet I would miss. And I'm telling you, the mouth, there's power in the tongue and there's power to kill yourself in the tongue. Yes. You got to know that all that sugar. My grandmother raised me. She'd make a cake, a pie, a peach cobbler every day.
0: Ooh.
1: And, you know, so over time, that body will break.
0: Right.
1: So
0: we're not built for that. We're not built for that. Our body's not built for that. But go ahead and tell your testimony.
1: Okay. So then, my heart got progressively worse. And, you know, driving, working them long hours. And I want to say this to the audience too. Money isn't everything.
0: Yes.
1: If you have your health from God, that's the best thing you can have.
0: Yes.
1: Because this next part of my story I'm getting into, I want everybody to know that my heart got worse. So I had a doctor, Dr. Alonzo Jones in Columbus, Georgia. He was my cardiologist at that time. So I went to see him for an appointment in 2023 in August. And he said, Douglas, I'm going to be frank. There's nothing else we can do for you here. But we have a doctor, Dr. Howard, in Atlanta, Georgia, that will talk to you. And he has the equipment to do what he needed to do. So my wife and I decided to go up there. And I thank God for Dr. Jones, because you wonder sometimes, are people just in it for the money? But he really cared about me. He had been my doctor since 2012. And so Dr. Brian Howard, I'm telling everybody, if you have any heart problems, Dr. Brian Howard at Kennesaw Hospital. Because when I got there, me and my wife didn't bring any luggage or anything. What we did was we went to Dr. Howard, and Dr. Howard said, your heart rate is 5%. You got to go in the hospital tomorrow. You need this machine called an L-Van. I said, what's that? It's a left ventricular assist device, because you gonna be in trouble if you don't get this. And we got to do it tomorrow. And so we, Dolores and I prayed, and we decided. She said, I'm not taking you back home to drop dead on me. You know, one thing about this story too, I moved my sister from New York in 2021, and she died, I'm sorry, 2000 and December 24, and she died, she had a disease called scleroderma,
0: right?
1: And she died, and my wife found her, so it just really was freaked her out to find my sister like that in May of 23. So anyway, I after we prayed, we went to Dr. Howard and we said, yes, we can do the surgery. So it was a 7.5 hour surgery. They put the LVAD machine inside of me, and they took place wires inside of my body, so they'll be able to pump to my heart. Because when the right side is not pumping blood throughout your body, you're working extra hard. So I was putting all this stress on my heart. And up until the day before I went up there, I have, was still working my trip. But this is how God, how good God is. I could have ran into somebody, not only killed myself, but killed somebody else.
0: Exactly.
1: And but he was directing my path and say, get to that Dr. Howard.
0: Yes.
1: And Dr. Howard performed that surgery with his team. He had a team of 7 doctors. And I got there all bad. And I'm telling you, I was in that hospital 47 days. And while they did the surgery, this is how good God is. That's why I'm telling you this story today. I went into a cardiac arrest twice, died on the table twice. And in fact, it was like I was floating. I'd heard people talking about death, and it seemed like I was floating. And I guess after the second one, I don't know which one it was, I can see my mother Mate and my sister Cookie in the background. Waving me back like they were saying, God is not through with you yet. So 2 weeks later, I woke up. Didn't know where I was, because that takes something out of you. Anesthesia for 7.5 hours.
0: Yes.
1: It will take something out of you.
0: Yes.
1: And at the age I was at that time, 67, you know, it's rougher the older you are. But I knew God had a plan and a purpose, and I'm going to get more into that in a second. But, you know, to know that I was that close to the kingdom.
0: Yes.
1: And to know that he wasn't through with me yet.
0: Right.
1: That was a blessing from God.
0: Yes, and I do like how you told, because some people don't even believe that people have those, I don't want to say visitation, how you at that point where you can see your mom and your sister telling you no, waving you to go back. I had a similar, I wasn't at death's door. It was, I was taken up into heaven. I was praying. And my grandmother, you know, I heard them ministering to me. I could see angels and they were all around me and they were fanning me. They were just really taking care of me. And then my grandmother said, baby, it's time to go back. And, you know, it's so good. You don't want to come back. You know, now you weren't at that point. You were at a point where you didn't get a chance to enter in. They just sent you back because they knew that if you had gotten there, you wouldn't want to come back. And so I didn't understand that purpose at that time. Later on, I did. But I don't want to get into my story. I want to go back to yours. But I want for people to have that clarification that it does death, that even though we may, this flesh may die, but our spirit man continue to live on. And oh God, that's awesome. They needed to hear that. Now go on with with your story and tell us what else happened.
1: Yes. But you know, 47 days in the hospital, I had to learn to walk again.
0: Right.
1: And after 36 days in the hospital, Dr. Howard came to me and he said, Doug, we want you to start walking. So I'd get up two or three times a day and walk. And so by the fifth day, he say, Doug, we really want you to start walking. And if you don't, we're going to have to send you to rehab for a couple of weeks. And my wife was up there every one of them 47 days. And that month I had cancer. And so she said, Douglas, she works for the post office. She said, I got to get back. If you don't get up, then you just going to be in rehab. So God was pushing me to get up. That's faith again. Mm-hmm. If I didn't get up, you know, God might have said, well, if he's not trying, why should I try? All he needs to do is have the faith that he always talks about and get up and go. So mm-hmm. 3 or 4 days later, I was getting out of the hospital. And I was praising God all the way home. And when I got home, because it's 2 hours from where I live to the hospital.
0: Right.
1: I just stepped out and it was just like the showers of blessings was coming down on me.
0: Amen.
1: If I could have been over at that time, I would have kissed the ground.
0: Amen.
1: I never thought I was going to see it someday.
0: Amen.
1: But I want to talk too how my life has changed with the LVAD. The first thing they said, my machine is affected by vitamin K. Vitamin K, I couldn't have it in my vitamins. I love collard greens. I love turnip greens. I love any kind of greens. But I can't have them. Mm-hmm. Every now and then a spoonful. But if I get too many, I have to do a test every Thursday, kind of like R&R. Mm-hmm. And it's supposed to be 2.0 to 3.0. Keeps your blood from clotting.
0: Right.
1: Because I'm on a pill called warfarin that mm-hmm. I have to take, and they adjust it as it needed to adjust it.
0: Right.
1: As a matter of fact, I took it earlier today, and it was just below where it needed to be, 1.9. So they will call me later and say, Doug, we need you to add this day. I'll subtract this. And next Thursday, hopefully it'll be back where it needs to be.
0: Amen.
1: So, but doing that, and then I have 2 large batteries, and I had to get used. I like to sleep on my right side especially, but I couldn't sleep on my side because it hurt my ribs. I tried. And then I have a control in the middle, so I had to learn to sleep on my back. And, you know, just the challenges, you know, laying in the bed feeling sorry for yourself. And, you know, I could see my grandmother in heaven saying, Doug, don't feel sorry for yourself.
0: Mm-hmm.
1: God still got you here for a purpose.
0: Amen.
1: So you need to do what you need to do, because that's the only way you're going to start feeling better.
0: Amen.
1: And I know my wife was getting tired of babying me. So after about a month and a half, when I really could move about, I started doing laundry, I started cooking and cleaning the house, you know, not all at once. And it made a difference. And it has gotten me stronger day by day by day.
0: Amen.
1: And I'm telling you, this machine, don't be afraid. If God directs you and you pray, don't be afraid of technology. Because if I had been afraid, I would not. But God is directing everything. And what I like about my team, before they laid a hand on me and put me out with that anesthesia, we prayed.
0: Amen.
1: And prayer changes things.
0: Definitely.
1: And I am so blessed to be here to, like I said, to tell this story.
0: Yes.
1: And you know, I'm on the heart transplant list. I'm gonna tell you about that, and I'll get to my book in a little bit. But I've been on the heart transplant list since 15 months ago, March. And the thing about the transplant list is that there are different stages. And I was going to Emory, but Emory said that because I was going to be 70 this past April, once I get on that list and I haven't got the heart, they dropped me off.
0: Oh, wow.
1: So Vanderbilt University Hospital was on my list as well, and that was the next closest hospital to me. So I called Vanderbilt, and they say, yeah, we've done patients as old as 88 years old. So I went up to Vanderbilt, and they said, there are six stages, like I said, seven. And I was stage four, which is sort of the middle of the pack.
0: Right.
1: So they said, but, you know, we get hearts in every day. Everything's going to be all right. Well, I've been on that list for 15 months. And one of the major reasons is that if I had been AB, I would probably have had a heart in 4 months. But I'm O negative and O positive are the hardest people to get transplants, because only 4.5% of the population is O negative. Even though we're the universal blood, we can give ours to anybody.
0: Right.
1: We can't stop anybody. But he says, I want you to understand this. And he was telling me this story, and the man had been on the list 2.5
0: Douglas, hold on 1 second. Douglas, excuse me for a second, because this, your connection is not good. So
1: okay, is it better?
0: It's better now. It's okay.
1: Okay. So he was telling me the story for me and my wife to hear. He said, this man had been coming here 2.5 years. He lived in Marietta, Georgia. And he said, the man said, doctor, I'm so frustrated. I'm so frustrated. And he said, well, like we tell you, always have your suitcase packed. So that man and his wife were on their way home, and he was in Chattanooga, Tennessee, about 1.5 hours from Marietta, Georgia. And the doctor called because they get hearts in every day, and they go over patients, every patient every Monday. And that heart came in, and he said, this is the perfect heart for the patient that just left. He called them in Chattanooga and said, you need to turn around.
0: Ooh,
1: he thought he left his wallet or cell phone. He said, no, that's not it. He said, we got a heart. And he said, doctor, stop pulling my leg. And the doctor said, I wouldn't do that. I'm a professional. Turn that car around. We got your heart.
0: Oh, wow.
1: So I told that part of the story because you must always keep that strong faith no matter what.
0: Yes.
1: Because I said this, Lord, I accept it. If I leave this world and go to your kingdom with this hell van, so be it.
0: Amen. Amen. I'm going to have to, we're going to have to go right on into the book because we're running out of time. So
1: okay, let me,
0: go ahead and get to the book.
1: Mm-hmm. Okay, my book.
0: Yes.
1: My book is called I've Come This Far by Faith by Douglas Atkins. And it's about my journey, my challenges, especially this heart challenge. I tell a story of faith. I give a story of hope. Because, you know, when you have died twice and you live to tell the story, and God was pushing me from the time I got out of the hospital with this LVAD to write this book. So I wrote this book especially for our people.
0: Yes.
1: Because, you know, I'm fortunate. I have great insurance, but everybody doesn't have it. But right. You got to take care of your body, especially young people. Take care of your body while you're young.
0: Yes.
1: And
0: yes.
1: It'll take care of you when you get old.
0: Amen. Okay, and so how can they, I didn't mean to cut you off. I want to make sure they're able to get the book. How can they get the book?
1: They can go to www.untoldstories and then click. And after they do that, put my name and I've come this far by faith and it'll come up.
0: Okay, so it's
1: untoldstories.
0: Mm-hmm.
1: And then you put, click that, and then you put my name, Douglas Atkins, and the title of my book, I've Come This Far by Faith, and then it asks you how many copies you want. And this will help support me with my heart transplant, because they've told me that just for the, we have to be there 3 months because we're not an hour away.
0: Right.
1: So they said just for my wife's hotel, it'll be $12,000.
0: Right.
1: And, you know, thank God for the good insurance because they're taking care all the medical bills and all the medicine. Mm-hmm. But the one thing about the LVAD, about the heart transplant, I want to say real quick, too, is that I'll be taking anti-rejection drugs.
0: Yeah.
1: 20 in the morning, 20 at night.
0: Mm.
1: And so, because you don't want your heart to reject your body.
0: Exactly.
1: And that's why they do that.
0: Exactly.
1: So, you know, but the book is important, and I feel it will bless a lot of people. So I encourage all your listeners to get this book.
0: Okay. So we're going to have to stop right now. And if you all reach out to me, I'll make sure you get the information that you can order the book. And I thank you, Douglas, for joining me today. Heavenly Father, we just thank you, Lord, for all that's been accomplished.
1: Thank you.
0: Lord God, we just thank you, oh God, for even those that had a ear and a heart to listen, Father God, that they would truly be blessed by it, Father God. Lord, I thank you, oh God, for provisions being made for Douglas, even as we speak, Father God. And Lord, we give you all praise, honor, and glory. In Jesus' name, amen.
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0: Is there anybody love the God that we serve?
1: Yes.
0: He's been kind to us. He's been wonderful to us. We just love him with all of our heart, all

John 1:1 says, "In the beginning was the Word, and the Word was with God, and the Word was God. The same was in the beginning with God. And all things were made by Him, and without Him nothing was made that was made. And in Him was the life, and the life was the light of men." And the question that I have for you, do you know who God is?

0: I'm telling you, no one can love you like he do. No one is ever gonna love you like he do. Nobody can teach you like he can. No one's gonna anoint you. You gotta trust him. You gotta trust him. It's the only way. It's the only way to survive.
1: It's the only way to survive.
0: Trust in the Lord.
1: Trust in the Lord.
0: With all your heart.
1: With all your heart.
0: And you will find.
1: You will find
0: true happiness.
1: True happiness.

0: house of the Lord this morning. Hallelujah. Has he been good to anybody over the week? Has he woke anybody up over the week? Come on. Has he brought you over the highways and the byways over the week? Hallelujah. He didn't have to do it, but he saw fit for you to be in this place. So, Lord, we lift you up today. We love you on today. Lord, we lift you up today. You're worthy. You're worthy. You're worthy. Hallelujah. Thank you, Jesus. We're going to read our scripture, Psalms 103:13. As a father loves and pities his children, so the Lord loves and pities those who fear him with reverence, worship, and awe. Father God, you're a wonderful father. You're a good father. We worship you today. We love you today. We glorify and we magnify your holy name. You're faithful. We lift you above everything on today. We put you above the schedule. We put you above our attitudes. Lord, we put you first today. You be Lord over our service. Reign on us today. Fill us up again on today. Lord, we love you. We love you. We love you. We thank you for covering us and raising us and lifting us. Lord, we thank you for being a father. We thank you for being our protector. We thank you for being our shepherd. We thank you for covering us. We thank you for keeping us. Lord, we thank you. You're just so good today. And Lord, we lift you up above every single thing. You're the name above all names. You're the Lord of Lords and the King of Kings. And Lord, we love you today. We lift you up today. Hallelujah. We just want to love on you and tell you how much you're amazing, how wonderful you are, how amazing you are, how magnificent you are. If we had 1,000 tongues, we still couldn't thank you enough. You've been better to us than we've been to ourselves. And so, Lord, we thank you. We lift you. We lift you. We lift you. We lift you. We welcome your Holy Spirit into the room. We welcome your glory into the room. We welcome your presence into the room. Fill us up again today. Empty us of ourselves and fill us with your spirit. Fill us with your love. Fill us up today, Lord. We love you. We lift you. Hallelujah. Can we go up in praise and worship on a mighty, mighty God? Hallelujah. You're worthy. Hallelujah.
1: Come on, all the worshipers, open your mouth and give the Lord praise in this room. Come on. Oh, come on. That was real tired and weak and sleepy. Come on, I said, can all the worshipers open your mouth and give our great God great praise? Come on, let everything that have breath praise the Lord. Come on, let everything that have breath praise the Lord. Come on, where are the praisers at in the room? Where are the worshipers at in the room? Come on, that said, I was glad when they said unto me, let us go into the house of the Lord. Is there anybody glad to be in the house of the Lord? One more time. Come on, I'm glad to be in the service. One more time, he didn't have to let me live. Glory to God. But somebody shout, I'm glad to be in the service. Come on, tell somebody, I'm glad to be in the service. One more time. Come on, I'm glad to be alive. I'm glad to be in his presence. Come on, I'm glad to be able to clap my hands. Come on, I'm glad to be able to open my mouth. I'm glad to be able to stand on my own 2 feet. Come on, and give my God the very best praise that's in my mouth. Come on, can I dare you? I dare you to give him the very best praise. Come on. Come on, the best one. The best one. Come on, don't save anything. Don't hold nothing back. Don't try to wait till later. How many know that you may not have another chance? So while, but while I got breath in my body, come on, can you give him praise right now? Come on, let me hear you do it. Come on, let me hear you lift him. Come on, let me hear you magnify him. Come on, let me hear you exalt him. Come on, fill this room with worship. Hey, thank you, Jesus. Fill this room with praise. Come on, we came to let the glory of the Lord rise among us. Come on, we came to let the glory of the Lord. Come on, you ought to fill this place with praise. Come on, somebody shout hallelujah. Come on, I don't want you to do it because I told you, but I want you to do it because there's a praise in your lips. I want you to do it because you're a grateful praiser. I want you to do it because you worship in spirit and in truth. I want you to do it because you don't have to be pumped and primed, because you know what the Lord has done for you. That's it. I see I got one over here. Come on, where are the unashamed praisers? I got one in the back. Come on, where are the unashamed praisers? Those that ain't worried about how tired you are. Those that ain't worried about what's wrong at home. Those that ain't worried about what's not in your bank account. Because I serve a God that, because of my praise, can turn it, can turn everything. Because what the devil meant for evil, I said, what the devil meant for evil. Come on, you ought to praise a God that's willing to turn it for you right now. Come on, open up, open up your mouth and give him glory in this room. Even those of you watching at home, those of you that may be on the clock at work, praise is always in order. You may be driving in your car. Hold the wheel with one hand and lift the other hand and say, thank you, Jesus. Come on, I dare somebody to shout it. Thank you, Jesus. Glory to God. Glory to God. Let's worship him together. Let's praise him together. Can we do it? Come on, happy Father's Day to all the fathers. And look, it's a dual holiday.

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1: 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I love you forever. I love you forever. I love you forever, Lord.
0: One time, y'all say it.

Hallelujah. Praise the Lord, everybody. Hallelujah. Glory to God. Hallelujah. Praise the Lord. Praise the Lord. Praise the Lord. Hallelujah. Well, welcome to Sunday morning. Hallelujah. There's nothing like Sunday morning worship. Well, it's special today. To all of the fathers and mentors and bonus fathers, to all of you that have poured into someone as a father figure, we salute you on this morning. With all the fathers, bonus fathers, mentors, please stand up. Please stand. Well, we salute you on this morning. We give you a good God bless you, and know that you are needed. Know that you are supported. Know that you are wanted. You are men of God whom God have chosen. So we encourage you on this morning to keep going. Keep doing what you're doing, because someone has been affected just by your presence. Just by your mentoring, just by your coaching, just by you just pouring and encouraging someone in a father figure. So bless you on this morning, and we salute you on this morning. Amen. Amen. Let's give it up, Life Nation. We need fathers. We salute the fathers on this morning. Hallelujah. Amen. So on this morning, we do have a love gift and light refreshments for you all after service. So please, please, please partake. Partake in it and know that we love you so much. Amen. All right. Well, welcome to Sunday morning. We welcome our online guests on this morning. Come on, Life Nation. Let's give them a good God bless you for joining in with us on this morning. And please like and share the broadcast. Do we have any first-time visitors on this morning? First-time visitors on this morning. All right. Praise the Lord. Praise the Lord. Hallelujah. Thank you so much for visiting with us on this morning. We thank you because we know that you could have been anywhere on this morning. So thank you so much. I hope something is said or sung or something it has perked your heart on this morning. So please scan the QR code so that we can not harass you, but let you know what's going on here. We're at the Life Church Christian Center.

Hallelujah. Let's give her a good God bless you, Life Nation. Well, we have reached that point in service of our greet and grace. Please, please, let's stand 2 to 3 minutes. Let's greet, especially our fathers. Let's greet them and let them know how much we appreciate them. Amen. All right.

0: acknowledge you. We thank you so much. We thank you so much. We know the sacrifice. We know the sacrifice, and we thank you so much for being a good spiritual father to us. Thank you so much. All right. Praise the Lord, everybody. All right. 7 o'clock Thursday nights is our Bible study. Hallelujah. We have been diving into faith. Faith in action on this month. So if you haven't partake, we invite you out on set at 7 o'clock on Thursday nights. All right, June birthdays and anniversaries. Please submit your photo by today. Do we have any June birthdays? All right, praise the Lord. Praise the Lord. Praise the Lord. Hallelujah. Hallelujah. Bless the Lord. All right. So baby dedication Sunday, June the 28th. Baby dedication Sunday, June the 28th. Please sign up by June the 22nd if you would like your baby to be dedicated. We will be commencing on that on Sunday, June the 28th. Somebody say Life Cafe. 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The theme is Know Yourself, Know Your Spouse, and Grow Your Relationship. 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Please RSVP is required, and please scan the QR code to register our marriage enrichment night. Amen? Something for everyone here at the Life Church Christian Center. Ministry worker training. The next class is on Saturday, July the 11th at 11 a.m. Hallelujah. This class is a requirement for all servant volunteers. That means anyone that serves in ministry. Please scan the QR code to sign up. Backpacks and blessings. Hallelujah. So our annual school supply giveaway will be on Saturday, July the 25th at 11 a.m. This year, we are partnering with Cameron's Angels to provide a big back-to-school bash. Amen. Give glory to God for that. So supplies, food, haircuts, hairstyles, and lots of fun. 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Hallelujah. Backpacks and blessings to that. Church family prayer gathering. Join us on Sunday, June the 28th. Hallelujah. Immediately after service, as we gather on the land God has entrusted to us. Glory to God. Join us next Sunday. Immediately after service, as we gather on that land God has entrusted to us, and pray, yes, and let's come together and pray over the future home of the Life Church Christian Center. Put that on your calendars. Hallelujah. Glory to God. Put that on your calendars to be in attendance. God didn't just entrust us that land. He gave us that land. Hallelujah. So let's come together and let's pray. Pray together. Glory to God. Old School Sunday will be on Sunday, July the 19th. Come dressed up in your Sunday's best. We will have a fellowship dinner immediately following service at Golden Corral. Please scan the QR code to RSVP by July the 13th. All right. And this is the best part here. On September the 26th, if you haven't heard, now you know. If you know, you know. On September the 26th, our own bishop will be consecrated. Please save the date. We want our entire church family to be present. Who we want to be present? Our entire church family to witness and celebrate this sacred occasion. Hallelujah. Now, at this time, I'm going to call up Brother Carl Munson for a special announcement. And these are your announcements on this morning.
1: Good morning, Life Nation. That was for me. Good morning, Life Nation. That's a little bit better. I ain't going to hold you too long, but we can do better. Y'all know what this day is, right? It's Third Sunday. We have a unique opportunity today because not only are we honoring our biological fathers, but we have an opportunity to honor our spiritual father as well. So it's simple. Y'all know what Third Sunday is. Start now gathering however you're going to give. If you're going to give in cash, that's wonderful. If you're going to give electronically, I know we're going to put our giving platforms up on the line. I'm going to ask the praise team to come on. Once you have your offering, I'm going to ask you to stand. And one of our brothers is going to lift up our basket for today. We're not going to do anything formal, but when you have your offering, please come to the front and give. If you're giving electronically, you can raise your phones. You can come and tap your phones. But we want to make sure that we give in abundance on today. Amen? And not only on today, but every third Sunday that we have an opportunity to give to our leader, we want to be able to do that. So come from all places. If you're coming to give in the basket, please do that now. Amen? Hallelujah, hallelujah. Give everybody a few minutes. Never miss an opportunity to give to your leader. I'm going to say that again. Never miss an opportunity to give to your leader. Hallelujah. Has everyone given? We got a few more coming. Amen.

0: want to miss anybody. Anybody else needs to give. Amen. God, we thank you for this opportunity to give on the day, oh God. We thank you for a righteous and upstanding leader in our midst. And we thank you for the gift that's in him, oh God. God, we thank you. We bless you. We honor you for the gift. We do it daily, God. We do it forever in your name, in Jesus' name. Amen.
1: Your hands.

0: I'm in my right mind. I thank you that the pill that I took, whether it was legal or illegal, did not alter my state of thinking. I'm just grateful. I'm grateful that the car didn't have a blowout this morning. I'm grateful that I had gas to put in the car. Gas is $700 a gallon, but I keep on rolling. I'm just grateful. I may not like my job, but I'm thankful that I have a job. I'm grateful. I'm grateful. And it's flowing from my heart.
1: Flowing from my heart.
0: I'm grateful to you this morning, the Lord. I'm grateful for you. I'm grateful for my breath. Every song I sing, every breath I breathe. I'm grateful. I'm grateful. I may not have everything I want, but if I told the truth about it, Nick, I have everything that I need. Nobody can do it like God does. Do I have a thankful people this morning? I said nobody can do it. I said nobody, Kendall, can do it. Come on, Deacon Pitts, I said nobody can do it like God can do it. And so right now, for everybody, just forget about the stuff that's wrong. And can we just be grateful for the stuff that's right? Can we

Can we just be grateful? Can we just be grateful? Can we just be grateful? Come on, can we just be grateful? Can we just be grateful? Come on, just lose yourself right where you are.

I'm waiting on somebody to show God gratitude. No, I'm waiting on somebody to show God gratitude. Because if it had not been, I don't have a church. I said, if it had not been, I said, if it had not been for the Lord on my side, I don't even know where I would be. I'm grateful. Come on, give them one more hand clap of praise in the house. Hallelujah. Hallelujah. Amen. You may be seated in the presence of the Lord. Amen. But before you do, just go to about three people. Come on and just tell them, I'm grateful. I'm grateful. Come on, do y'all mind doing that? Just go to about three people. Some of you ain't did nothing yet. You sitting there. Come on, every child, get up. Chloe, all of y'all, get up. Go to three people. You in church, I'm talking to y'all too. Go to three people and tell them, I'm grateful. I'm grateful. I'm grateful. Yeah, you don't get to sit there. You in church. Come on, I'm grateful. Hey! Oh! Grateful, grateful, grateful, grateful. Hallelujah. Grateful. I'm grateful this morning. I'm grateful this morning. Hallelujah. Grateful people serve the gracious God. Amen. I am thankful for the Lord. You may have your seats in the presence of the Lord. Amen. Good morning, Life Nation. Amen. We thank God for each and every one of you. We thank God for who you are, and we thank God for your life. How about that? I thank God for your life. I said, I thank God for your life. Come on, heavy on the f-. I thank God for your life. Did you hear what I just said? I thank God for your life in the Holy Ghost. Sometimes we're too busy living it that we forget to thank God for it. And it could have been another way, but I'm grateful for Jesus. Amen. Has anybody ever had a chest pain and you didn't know what was going to happen? Come on, somebody. And then you went to the doctor. They told you something. Amen. But you had already diagnosed yourself. But they told you go somewhere and sit down and take a nap. Come on. That's victory in the Holy Ghost. I said it could have been a different way. I don't have nobody. I said it could have been a different way. I said I could have been a different way. But I thank God. Come on, somebody. That y'all ain't said nothing. That when the devil said no, God says yes. I'm searching for a church. I'm searching for somebody right here. I said, when the devil said no, God said yes. Y'all ain't said. And when the EKG said something else, God said, live, live, live, live, live. You shall not die. Do I have a living testimony in here this morning? Hallelujah. I am learning that people who are thankful, you don't have to convince them to say thank you. And it's not about emotions. It's about your posture. It's about your posture. Hear me. Never become so used to the customary things that you take the small things for granted. Everything is worth my praise. And praise is not something necessarily I do, it's who I am. Do I have a witness? I'm a praiser. And by me praising God, I have just defaulted to what I was created to do. At somebody say, you were created just to worship him. Some of y'all wait until you get to heaven and you slip up, but you might not get there. Oh God, oh God. But I'm trying to show them right down here, I'm gonna praise you right down here, because when I get there, I'm just joining the host of angels. That every day, all day, is gonna be Sunday. That we will lift our eyes and our heads in the morning just to praise, come on, our ever powerful God. All day long we'll be singing, holy, holy, holy, holy, holy, holy. I'm looking for my church now.
Where's my church that understand that I was created just to give them glory? I was created just to give them honor and hope and thanks and gratitude. And I just think that sometimes, man, we just forget that we don't belong to ourselves. And every day I wake up, I got a God to worship. We look for the things on CNN and Fox, amen, or MSNBC. We look at the things, but we forget that God is so wonderful. Can I tell you that for everything, there's a contrast? Did you hear what I said? There's a contrast, which means there's more than one way to skin a cat. And so I want to challenge you. Don't just look at something one way, because there's always another way to present a thing. Last week I was looking at what was going on at the White House and how the president chose to celebrate our 250 years with men just beating up on each other. You ain't got to say amen with me. I brought one in my left pocket. And I said, man, and then to end it with such an evil statement on our former first lady, to where the fight is going to be said, I don't even want to repeat it, but said she wasn't the gender that she was. Somebody say contrast. And then in Chicago, Illinois, don't have nobody here. There's a whole nother celebration with poise going on, where white people and brown people, y'all, we're all coming together to celebrate unity. See, it's one thing that division cannot do. It cannot shut out unity. And I want to challenge somebody. You've been used to looking at things one way, but I came to tell you there's another way. There is a war going on. There is a praise on this side of glory. There is a I don't care how dark yesterday was, the light is shining this morning. And I come to tell somebody, you got a reason to give God praise. I don't care how crazy it looked. I don't care how stuff is going bad. You got a reason. The old folk used to say, if I couldn't say a word, I'll just wave my hands. I said, if I couldn't say a word, I'll just wave my hand. Is there anybody? Hallelujah. I don't want you to always look at what things is happening, the way things are happening in your face. Look at how God is doing stuff behind your back. Oh, behind your back, that's always been looked as a negative thing. But when I look behind me, y'all ain't saying, goodness and mercy shall. Woo, God. I said, goodness and mercy shall follow me. And I came for a prophetic word to somebody. Because y'all acting sadiddy in this Presbyterian church. But I came to tell you so that you don't ever forget it. At the end of the day, come on somebody. I got two words for somebody who done forgot. Because the old folks said, when I look back over my life, and I begin to think things over, I can truly say that I've been saved. I've got a testimony. And so y'all work with my two words. Now, see, some of y'all done forgot. But here's my two words for everybody who's going to be prophetic. You escaped. Oh, God. Y'all done missed it. I said, you escaped. I don't know who that praise is for. I dare you to go run to get somebody high five and say, we got out of that thing. The devil thought he had me. The devil thought I was caught up. But I got news for the devil today. I escaped. I said, I escaped. I got away. I got away. I said, I got away. I got away. I slipped through that thing and I got away. I said, I skipped through the thing and I got away. Somebody give God a praise for an escape tonight. I said, somebody give God praise because I escaped that thing. I said, I escaped that thing.
right in the nick of time. The devil thought he was going to get you. The devil thought he had you. The devil thought you was done for good. But I come to tell somebody, you escaped. Giving them praise because I came out. See, some of y'all so used to giving God praise because you emotional because you're going through. But where my people who came out at? I came out. I came out with my hands up. Look at you. I escaped it. I'm going to say this. I got to move very quickly. Y'all, please, please, please forgive me. I need to say this. I'm concerned that some of us, we've made our bed in being in a thing. To where psychologically you've been messed up. To where you forgot that where you are is not where you reside. Oh, I come for that devil today. I come to confess over your life that where you are now is not where you're going to die. I come to tell you that where you are now is not where you're going to end up. I came to confess that this is temporary. This is temporary. Touch yourself on the heart and say, I'm just visiting around here. Where's my visitation sticker? I didn't come to the hospital to get a bed. I came to visit somebody else. Just snatch them up out the bed to tell them this bed shall not be your cooling board. That you getting ready to get up today. And the Bible declares that we are more than overcomers. So used to a frown that you can't smile. You done brought a whole king size California king size to a place where you're supposed to have a sleeping bag. But I pull you out of that dark place right now. That even when people have tried to speak light into your life, you rejected it because you're not looking at what you know. You're looking at what you see. But I come to tell you that the just shall live by faith. That we walk by faith and not by sight. I can't even see what's going to happen, but I know what's going to happen. And because I know what's going to happen, I got to see it before I see it, or I never will see it. I'm talking to people now that need to see yourself out of this thing. Don't lay bricks where you were supposed to set up a tent. You forgot that God is going to bring you out of this. And some of you, you've gotten stuck. And I come to tell you, it's a spiritual thing. You are battling a spiritual thing. Come here. You. Y'all don't stop praying. What y'all? Man, I thought this was a church. Stand in front of him. Lift your hands. I see it so clear. Anxiety and depression ain't gonna take you out. You have an appointment with God. God is saying that your heart has been trampled on by a man, and to add insult to injury, your immediate family. But I came to tell you that you've been set up, because in the next 30 days, I said the next 30 days, God is going to prove them all to be a lie. And when they thought
They said, see, she went over there, she did that, she made this move. Oh, y'all, oh, I'm seeing it in the Holy Ghost. Y'all, come on, come on, come on. If y'all pray, I'll see. Y'all ain't saying. I said, if you pray, see, this ain't spectator church no more. No, no, we come for a word from the Lord. And God told me to tell you, come on, that your children will not be ashamed. I come to tell you that every decision that you've made that you didn't even understand why, in the next 30 days, God is getting ready to make it possible. Thank you. Don't touch it. Just leave it back. I come to tell you, at the end of the day, God is getting ready to turn your tears, your mourning, into laughter. He's getting ready to literally turn it around, and you're getting ready to see light like never before. I heard God say, you're in the right place at the right time to receive a right now blessing. And God, who's the greatest power, he shall never be defeated. I speak to the darkness that you wake up to, and I counsel it now in the name of Jesus. The anxiety and the short breaths, they gotta go. They gotta go. They gotta go. They gotta go. They gotta go. The pain in between your shoulder blades is leaving you right now in the name of Jesus. If y'all pray, I'll see. I promise you, if you pray, I'll see. If you pray, I'll see. If you pray, I'll see. And God said, where you've been living is just a reminder of what you've been through. He's getting ready to change your address, and you've been praying about it. He's getting ready to change your address. He's getting ready to pick you up. He's getting ready to change your address. He's getting ready, because where you are is a reminder. God said, he makes all things new. And as he makes all things new, he said, I'm getting ready to make it new. Get ready. Increase is coming to your life. Because he said, if I made you go through publicly, I'm going to give you a public blessing in the name of Jesus. Somebody give God praise in this place. I wish I had somebody in here. Y'all playing with God. I need a real praiser now. Will y'all praise God for our sister? Hallelujah. Welcome to the meeting this morning. This is the meeting. This is the meeting where God meets us. This is the meeting where prayers are answered. This is the meeting where God searches all things. He searches your heart. I said, he searches your heart. Hey, I felt that. I said, he searches your heart. The Holy Spirit, when we don't know what to pray, Jesus is real. Are you hearing what I'm saying? And so we thank God for each and every one of you. Would y'all give the Holy Spirit a clap of praise for being in the house? Come on. Hallelujah. Hallelujah. Hallelujah. God is faithful. Hallelujah. What was I saying? Oh, welcome to church, Life Nation Christian Center. Good morning to you. Come on, let's give the Lord a hand clap of praise. Good morning to you. Let me fight through this. Will y'all help me celebrate all of our men and our fathers in this place this morning? Come on. Man of God, we celebrate you. We thank God for you. For every man, every father in this place, we pause in this moment to say thank you for the nights that you've cried in your car by yourself, because you didn't know how the bills were going to get paid the next day. I want you to know we see you and we thank you. I want to thank you for taking the burden for your family and leading in a way that makes God proud. I want to thank you for shutting up and not saying what you could say, but holding it to yourself. I want to thank you for your stillness and your consistency. I want to thank you for your presence in the house of God today, because your presence makes this experience what it is. I want you to know that you were not just born, but you were created for greatness. And before you die, greatness you shall see from your life. I speak that your seed will not fall on crazy ground, but that you shall see it produce everything that God has ordained for your life.
I want you to know, as your pastor and your bishop elect, that I honor you. I respect you. I thank God for you. I thank God for who you are and how you move. I thank you for being a faithful husband. I thank you for being a wonderful father. I thank you for being present. I thank you for being rich in stature. And so I speak to you power. Lift your hands, man, all of you. I speak power to you in the name of Jesus, that you shall be the kings. Eric, lift your hands. That you shall be the kings that God has ordained and predestined for you to be. You are loved. You are cherished. And in this church, you are covered. I declare it in the name of Jesus, that you shall be the man of God and you shall be loved. And I shall love you the way that Father loves sons. We shall love each other and be the men that God has called us to be in this last and evil day. I love you. I thank God for you. Every one of you in your respective places, God be praised. Come on, women of God, let's celebrate our men one more time. I don't hear the women. Hallelujah. Amen. I thank God for, amen, my father, amen, that's standing here today. Deacon Pitts, we thank God for you. Amen. With that honorable Elijah Muhammad tie you got on. It's powerful. You sharp. Solid red tie. Amen. That's scrunched up. Amen. He's sharp. And that's a nice suit. Come on, y'all. Clap your hands for him. All right, y'all have your seat. There's a couple of things that I want to do. I want to welcome all of you, all of our visitors who are here today. We thank God for you right where you are. Even in your place, Life Nation, would you clap your hands for them who are here? We thank God for all of our visitors. Even those of you who are online, those of you who are joining us via 105.5, we also thank God for our radio listening audience on this morning. I want to say a couple of things just to kind of give some directions on some things as we move in God and as we move in the way that God has ordained and predestined for us to move. First of all, I do want to acknowledge that yesterday was Pastor Kim's birthday. Come on. Would y'all clap your hands for her? Come on, clap your hands for her. Amen. She's taking the Sunday off as she deserves. Come on. No, y'all clap your hands and celebrate our executive pastor. She leads with such grace. Amen. And we thank God for you, woman of God, wherever you are. It's okay. Y'all send her a text for those of you that have her number. Good God bless you. Amen. And just let her know that we are thinking about her and we thank God for her. I believe that Diana Collins, is today your birthday? Come on. Y'all say happy birthday to Diana. Come on. Stand up. Look at her. Happy birthday, Diana. Amen. I knew it was her birthday because on last week, many of you don't know that we left service last week. Man, last week it was a lot going on. Amen. And God bless you, man. My kid said, "Dad, we going to another church?" I said, "Shut up. That's what you get for being a PK. Come on. I know it wasn't your choice, but you're here, and you've been assigned to me, so let's go take care of these assignments." And so we left here, and we went to St. Paul AME Church, and we shared with them in the message there. Amen. We thank God for that. Sister Collins, her husband, goes to that church and sings in the male chorus. Amen. And it was, no, I said, "Your husband." I didn't say you. Okay, get it straight. She said, "He, not me." And I looked in the back, and she was there, and I had opportunity to fellowship. Come on, clap your hands for her once again. On this Friday, I know they made mention of it, but I just want to kind of put a tag right there to let you know that this Friday, all marriages, when you support the ministry, you in situations like this, you support your own self. Amen. And so I want all of you who are married or engaged to come out and be a part of this intimate conversation. I was listening to something this morning, and there was a husband and wife who
who got a divorce. He's a great man of God. He is a great man of God. But they were going through a divorce. And one of the things that came up in the session on the podcast was they had literally built themselves up in pride that for X number of years, more than 10 years of marriage, that they never had an argument. Because sometimes the things that matter most, we mask and we don't talk about. That in them never having an argument, while that was a pillar of something that they were proud about, it was also something that stung them in the end. And every argument don't have to be drag out, fussing, cussing, and pulling somebody. Come on, you shouldn't be putting your hands on anybody anyway. So when that happens, everything escalates. Come on, somebody. Everything is free game at that point. Come on. Y'all ain't gonna say amen in here. We're all children of God. But it's okay to have a healthy debate. Because in these situations, this is where people can understand their hearts. And those of you who are in relationships, learn how to talk. Learn how to have those difficult conversations. Don't just assume that somebody else knows. Because all those years, while they weren't saying nothing, they were growing further and further apart. Some of you ought to thank God that, amen, you had good, nice arguments. Because those arguments brought about makeup sessions, praise the Lord. Amen. Amen. Apollo, you ain't, was that you? Oh, okay. All right. Yeah. Apollo, you doing enough work. Amen. You doing enough work. But that's what it's about, man. You have those heated debates. Sometimes the best whoopings is when I fell asleep afterwards. And I felt renewed. Good sleep. Everybody don't know what I'm talking about. And so every now and again, when you have that argument, at least things come out with respect that you can address. You can't address what hadn't been stated.

So if you're married, I want you to come out and to be a part of that situation. You're not showing up because something's wrong. You're showing up to have those good conversations to enforce what God has blessed you with. Marriage is like a baby. You got to take care of it and you got to tend to it. Amen. So I want you guys to come on out to it. And it's not just for members of this church. If you're listening online, if you are, we're going to post it. Good Marriage Enrichment Night. And we want you to come on out to it. And our ministry, we're sponsoring it. And so we're just thanking God for it. So I'm calling every marriage to come out to be a part of this on this Friday night. And then on next Sunday, somebody say next Sunday. That's the 28th, correct? On next Sunday, we are going to be caravanning over to our new church property. I wish I had somebody. He's going to do it. Now let me say this. I'm going to be honest. I'm going to be genuine with you. I'm going to be very, very genuine with you. It's in the Word of God today as well. That... And this is no shot for anybody else. I don't just look for standards. I know that you guys will appreciate it. But if you knew everything that we went through to be in position to have what we have, if you look at other churches and what they're going through, they're searching for what God has provided for us, then it's almost like, what would you do if somebody just handed you a new 5-bedroom house, gave it to you? What would your praise be like? And sometimes we don't know how to be able to associate. But this is where we're getting ready to build our temple. Come on. This is where lives are getting ready to be changed. This is where growth is happening. So every Life Church member who's excited about it, I need you to give God praise right now that God is doing something awesome in this place. Hallelujah. Hallelujah. And I thank God. So on next week, I'm asking you, come dress comfortably on next week, and we're going to get in our cars. Some of you, you've only seen it, but you haven't really seen it and put your feet on the property. And so a couple of the new leaders had told me about it a couple months ago, and I said, you know what, we do need to go over there. I believe it was our chief intercessor who told me about that. Hey, we've never seen it. I said, you know what, I can't assume that everybody has. So let's just, you know, go over there. And then sometimes, especially for the naysayers, they think you're lying. That it's a figment of your imagination. Come on. And sometimes you got to just see it. Take it in and grasp it. We no lying church. Amen. So we thank God for it. So come on, clap your hands. Join us on next Sunday. Hallelujah. You may be seated. I want to thank God for everyone who participated everyone who participated last week, and we were able to help the family out in terms of the pregnancy being breached and them having to go in and to remove the baby and conduct surgery. Any woman of God, you know what I'm talking about. That's a serious situation of life and death. And so because we're a church of accountability, I want to come and I want to bring you guys the results. For those of you who gave on last week, every gift matters. It really does. And I don't want to call people out, and I won't call them out, but we have people in our church that they stood up and they literally said, you know, that they gave big. One person gave $500. Another person gave $1,000. Sitting here. No, in this house. In this house. And I want to thank you all for doing what you've done. God is faithful. And somebody's like, who did it? It's not your business. That's your problem. That's your problem. You just need to know that it was done. Amen. So that the church didn't have to come out. We added things to it, but not, you know, significantly, because people did what they needed to do. And so if you put the picture up, I was sent the message, and this was the text message that I was sent. This says you, those me funds should be available at Western Union. Thank you, man of faith. You have no idea what you've done for us. We'll update you tomorrow regarding the surgery and successful delivery. Thanks again, Bishop. I love you, bro. The next message then.

0: followed with this. Nice baby boy, nice baby girl. And as I said, good morning, leader. God is faithful. I and my wife would like to like you to help us name our baby girl as led by the Holy Spirit and as our spiritual leader. So every time I will call out her name, heaven will remember how God used you and his church to save her life. Would y'all clap your hands for ministry being done the right way? Come on. Out of accountability, I wanted to report back to you guys that we did what we said that we were going to do. Amen. And so, man and woman of God, we celebrate you. We thank God for you. And we're praying for speedy recovery of the Lord, allowing your daughter to be born and for you to be able to keep your wife. Come on, somebody clap. Tell God thank you. Amen. So thank you, church. Thank you, church. Thank you. And I'm going to set up a visitation online so that you guys will be able to speak to the family. Amen. Especially those of you who gave such a significant amount. We want to make sure that we make that available. But to the church, I want you guys to know that we thank God for you. And we just lived out what we preached and talked about last week in the book of Acts, did we not? That's what it's about. Somebody said, that's what it's about. That's what it's about. Being able to help somebody else, because if it was you, amen, you'll need some help as well. Amen. I'm excited about this. Our church is getting ready to do something awesome in the month of July. And on the week of 7/13 through 7/17, we're excited for Vacation Bible School. Will somebody help me celebrate that? Vacation BBS. BBS. Vacation Bible School. All ages are welcomed during that week. And how many people remember VBS? It was a time. And so I'm particularly excited about this week because every single night, Monday through Fridays, all ages, we will have classes for the adults. We will then have classes for our teenagers, and then we will have classes for our young, for our children. And our theme this year is the love of Christ, the kingdom way. How many people know we could learn how to love a little bit better? Amen. And so this particular week, we're going to take it back to the old time way. I want you to get off work, and every single night, amen, you're going to come in at 7 o'clock. We're going to have worship for about 10 minutes, and then we're going to dismiss to our various classes and various teachers, and we're going to learn the entire week. And then after praise and worship, we'll go into our classes. We'll come back about 8:30 or so, and we'll come together for a prepared home-cooked meal every night. Amen. Every night. Somebody say every night. Every night. Did I say every night? This is Vacation Bible School. So it's like for those of y'all that know what that is, it's during the summer vacation where you're able to drop your kids off during the week. Amen. And I want you to know I'm opening it up to the whole community. I'm sending flyers to the kids next door. Come on. I am sending flyers to the nursing home. I'm saying it's open for everybody. We're going to come in. You're going to get you a meal. And then every night after we do our roundup, we're going to eat and we're going to fellowship and listen to music together. We're going to fellowship. So for that whole week, Monday through Friday, come on out. You have somewhere to be at your church for Vacation Bible School. We're going to learn together. We're going to grow together. We're going to eat and fellowship together. And then on Friday night, somebody say Friday night, Friday night, we're going to have a special presentation from our young people about everything that they learned that week. We're going to have a special presentation from our young people. Amen. The teenagers, the children, and guess who else? The adults. The adults. We're going to have a very special presentation. The reason why I'm doing this is because I get tired of the parents learning one thing and the kids learning something else. I want us all to learn succinctly together. As we grow, as we learn to love like him, live like him, lead like him, be the church. Amen. So I want everybody to please mark it on your calendars right now. Mark it on your calendars right now, right now. Mark it on your calendars, July the 13th through the 17th. Starts at 7 o'clock, and we're going to start on time, and we're going to be strict with the time so that we can be in and be out by 9:15. Is that all right, church? How many people excited about it? Amen. Amen. Excited about it. So you have a wonderful opportunity to be a part of what God is doing. Amen. All right, let's get into the word of the Lord. There's a couple of things that the Lord has placed in my spirit, and I just want to make sure that as we continue to move in faith, amen, God bless you, man of God, as we continue to move in faith, that the Lord is doing wonderful things, and as he's moving, there are some things that we understand about God and how God is moving even in this moment, even in this time, all right? And there was something that I wanted us to understand, and what I really want us to understand is why we gather as a church, why we gather. I think sometimes we're so used to doing it, we don't understand the whys. Like, why are you here? Why do you come on Sunday morning and you spend your time physically in the house of God? And we thank God for all of our members who are online, those who are listening to us. And for whatever reason, maybe you cannot get to the place. But specifically, I wanted to lift up, and I don't want to yell. I want to just explain to you the reasons why we come together as a church. Sometimes people develop amnesia about what God has done for them. It's very easy for us to develop amnesia about how God has shown up for us day in and day out. And this isn't to guilt you, but it is to inform you. And for some of you, it is to refresh you. For some of you, it is to reignite the fire in you about why we actually dedicate moments of our lives to the Lord in worship amongst people of like faith. That we come to church, and I said this morning, some of you called it, some of you didn't, it's a meeting. We come to this meeting. Somebody say, a meeting. And several things happen in the meeting. There's an agenda. There's old business. There's new business. And then we adjourn, but we adjourn to go to handle business. And I think sometimes we don't understand it, but those of you who are members here at the Life Church Christian Center, I would not have for you to be ignorant. I want you to understand and show you in the Word of God why my kids sit in church. Why my children, specifically, they serve in church. Not just me, but my children. The ones that God has entrusted to me. I'm afraid that some of you are too friendly with your children. That you allow your children to tell you what they're going to do. And then expect you to still provide for them. While they're in your house, wearing your clothes, talking on your phone, and eating your food. But as for me and my house, we shall serve the Lord. And I think that while we're trying to become relevant in the culture, we've lost a sense of accountability, not just to each other, not just to our spouses, not just to our parents, but hear me, to God. And there is nothing more important to me than where I need to be on a Sunday morning after God has spared me all week long. Now, the naysayer is going to say, he said that you don't have God and you don't believe God because you don't go to church. That's a lie. I said that's a lie. I didn't say that. What I am saying is that at the end of the day, I want to serve him with my whole heart. And because I want to serve him with my whole heart, I want to come to his house, especially when he's allowing me to keep my house. it is not necessarily how we move and how we grow and how we identify with the things that God has ordained and predestined for our lives as it relates to the things that we have, but it's how we engage God on a daily basis. And there is a movement. Somebody shout, a movement, a movement, a movement. There is a movement out right now to try to erase the church and the institution thereof. But the church was never meant to be erased. Because he said, on this rock, yeah, I shall build my church, and the gates of hell shall not prevail against it. And so I want to give you this information because I want you to understand. And so with that being said, I do want to say this, and I want y'all to get with me because this is just the truth. It's I was listening and I was talking to my friend the other day, and there is, I don't know whether it's true or not, because I had read about it, but we were talking about it, that there is a certain man of God's prophet who is facing charges and for not paying his taxes. And he is facing charges. Well, actually, he's been sentenced and found to be guilty. That's not the storyline. The storyline is people love to talk about him, but they study watching him. Ain't nobody going to say nothing. Okay. Welcome to the meeting. This is the meeting. Are y'all here? If you're here, clap two times. By the way, I saw those sayings y'all put out about me on Facebook. Y'all need to get y'all life. Clap two times. No, that's one of the sayings y'all said. Are you here? I mean, y'all got them all down. I mean, I sit at night in my bedroom. Look at these people. It was 3 o'clock in the afternoon. Does anybody work? They just having me for breakfast, lunch, and dinner, Elder. All right. And so they were talking, and so he has two locations. He has a location, well, really more than that. It's a location in Texas, now partnering with Bishop Hogan at New Life here in Atlanta. His church, which is in, I believe, South Carolina, and then another location in Jacksonville, Florida. And he shut down his Jacksonville location. He told the people, we're going to shut this location down. I don't know why, but he shut the location down. And he said, this is what we're going to do. Now, once again, this is allegedly because this is conversations on the phone with preachers who love to talk about other preachers. We do it, you know. And when I talk with preachers, it's healthy conversations. It's building preachers up because we got to have, you know, some conversation to help each other, especially those of us who are senior pastors. So we were talking about it, and we love to talk about the successes of other ministers in the gospel. But this particular conversation came up, and we said he shut the church down, and the people were disappointed. And so what they did was they said, this is what we're going to do. Instead of disbanding you as an organization of people, what we're going to do is, in Florida, we're going to get a bus. And you only got to pay $20 to get on the bus. And what we're going to do for you for our services, we're going to bus you from Florida to South Carolina. I'm not talking about 2 blocks away. I'm not talking about 2 streets away. I'm talking about 2 states away. And they say that bus is packed every single time, and they're packing out the church every time they meet. I come to submit to you, beloved, that church is for people who want to go to church. I didn't get too many hand claps. I'm about to just let us shine right now for those of us who are us. Can you clap your hands if you are church people? Come on, and the church are in you, and you still love to go to church. Come on. Yeah. Yeah, church is for people. Clap one more time so the people can hear you. Church people is for people who love to go to church. It's for people who understand the importance of the church. It's for people to understand what the church is about. It's for people to understand that the church is powerful. Are you hearing what I'm saying? us as a believers, us as a group of believers coming together to our meeting to hear and to do what thus saith the Lord. And so I want to offer to you our scripture from last week. It was Acts chapter 2, 42 through 47. Acts chapter 2, 42 through 47. And for our time today, there's a couple of things I want to get to just a certain point, and then we're going to release you and we're going to come back next week. You can stay seated. This is what the Bible says. They devoted themselves to the apostles' teaching and to fellowship, to the breaking of bread, and to prayer. Keep going. It says, everyone was filled with awe at the many wonders and signs performed by the apostles. All the believers were together and had everything in common. Clap two times. That puts us on, I said clap two times. We're together. Are you hearing what I'm saying? That puts us together. All things in common. We all came for the same purpose. We all came for the same plan. We all came to really hear what God has to say to us in our lives. Amen? The Bible says they sold property and possessions to give to anyone who had need. We did that last week. At the end of the day, people use their own gifts to be able to bless somebody else, because that's what the church does. Come on, somebody. We're not just here. There's a greater plan for your money than just to sit in your savings account and then you don't know how to spend it. Can I say this? Don't save all your money for life and then wind up and die. Some of this money God wants to use for his glory. That's what investors do. We don't just invest in buildings. We don't just invest in houses and land, but we also invest in God's agenda. For everybody in here right now, if you got some money, just wave your hands. Just wave your hand. This is everybody. And so y'all even scared to testify what God has even given you. I said, if anybody in you got money, wave your hands. Do you know that's a blessing? So if God gave it to you now, I'm about to hear him give money, right? But I really don't care. If God gave you money, then he also gave it to you to do something with it. And I'm just not talking about giving it to church, but I'm saying use it for kingdom purposes. One of the kingdom purposes that God gives you the money for is to be able to take care of yourself. Self-care. Some of you make a lot of money, but you ain't been on vacation in 5 years. Use the money that God has given to you to go enjoy your life, to make memories with your family. Don't wait until you get 80 and 90 and you can't walk off the ship. Y'all ain't gonna say amen to this preacher. Motion is lotion. You got to keep moving. And God gave you the retirement. He gave you the pension because he wants you to be able to enjoy the latter part of your experience down here. So when God gives you resources, don't just look at the money and be scared of the money. Ask God, what do you want me to do with the money? You're too afraid to spend. But when you do spend, you spend illegally. At the hip. And now you're wasting what God gave to you. Are you hearing what I'm saying? So I've got to ask God, what do you want? Every day they continued to meet together in the temple courts. They broke bread in their homes and ate together with glad and sincere hearts. Are you hearing that? 47, praising God and enjoying the favor of all the people. And the Lord added to their numbers daily those who were being saved. Listen, look at every empty seat in this church. And I thank God there ain't many, but there's more than what I want to see. God adds to the church, not through necessarily a strategy, because his strategy has already been declared in the scripture. He added to the church by people loving on each other and taking care of people. And that's the one thing we struggle with the most in the church worldwide, is we just don't know how to take care of each other. Are you hearing what I'm saying? And it's just that easy. God puts the need out. We all come together. But not only that, it ain't just taking care of each other. It's first of all, being here. Being here. People don't want to know how much you care. You see what I'm saying? They don't care how much you know until they know how much you care, is what I'm trying to say. In other words, every now and then, caring is showing up. Your presence means everything to your family. That's one of the things, if I can be honest with you, as a father, that I learned, that I specifically pray for in this season of my life. I said, you know what? I am with my kids, but because I'm thinking about the church and thinking about the bills and thinking about my job and thinking about my business, and just, I'm here with them, but am I cognitively here with them? And the Holy Spirit rebuked me. Yeah, you're a good father. You take them places, but are you in the places with them in the places? And so sometimes love, guys, can I teach you? It is personified through not you just watching, but by you being here. God knows that you love him when you show up. Well, there is a, and I hate when COVID came and everything shifted to online. Now, some of you guys, you're okay with that. And we're okay with that because it's another avenue to be able to get the message out to the people. And we thank God for that. But at some point, even if you don't come to this church, sometimes you got to be in the physical presence of other people because your physical presence blesses them. You may not think you got church clothes. You may not think, what are church clothes? Baby, put on some clothes. You may not think you look good. That's all you being self-conscious about yourself. No, we got scared of this term, but come as you are. Come on. And as you come as you are, then what the enemy does is he cannot no longer strike you while you're by yourself. See, that's the issue. The enemy goes forth as a roaring lion seeking whom he may devour. And if you ever watch the National Geographic Channel or Georgia PBS and you watch all of these gaming shows, what the lion does, come on somebody, is he seeks the weakest link in the bunch. And anybody who ventures off from the pack, they then become prey. And the reason why you're going through hell in your life is because you're trying to do it by yourself. When God says, sometimes when I see that you are amongst the pack, then now I know you're not so easily assessed. You're not so easily taken down, because now some of the best thing that has ever happened to some of y'all in here is that you are part of a church family. You got somebody to call. You found your identity. Not that the church is your identity, but when you showed up, then God showed you who you are. And then somebody spoke to you and told you you're better than that. Come on. You can't get that at home at the computer eating honey buns. Come on, somebody. Drinking milk all the time. You got to get up. If you want God to inconvenience himself, you got to inconvenience yourself. I love, I ain't picking at this brother, but he walks in here, maybe late, but he's limping on his cane, but he's in the house of God. Will y'all give God praise for somebody who got to use a cane but still limps? Why? Because I know where my help comes from. Did I finish reading that? Put it back up. I finished reading. I did finish reading? Okay. And so there's an assignment. Praising God and enjoying. Yeah, I did finish reasoning. So everybody was saved. So what God does is when we show up for each other, then it employs other people to show up, because you're thinking that they're coming just to listen to me, when really they're coming because God assigned them to you on your pew. Because when we say touch your neighbor, tag your neighbor, speak, that's the life. They just needed somebody to just look at them in their face and tell them, you are coming out of this. I don't know you. I don't know your name. I don't know the situation, but you're getting ready to come out of this. As a matter of fact, somebody shout, come out. Come out. You're coming out of this. We come to the meeting to hear what goes on, so we'll know how to be able to serve when we leave. Are you hearing what I'm saying? And so the church, guys, isn't just anything. The church, we have an assignment. What is church? Most people answer, what is church, saying that it's a building. No, a church is not a building. That's just where the church meets. That's a facility. Come on, somebody. The church, they'll tell you, is a service. It's a denomination. That's not church, right? The biblical church is the called out people of God assembled for kingdom purpose. We come together and we assemble because there's business to be handled in the kingdom. Everybody in here is an ambassador for the kingdom. Touch yourself and say, I'm an ambassador. No, say it loud. I'm an ambassador. The pastor isn't the only important person in here. So are you. This is what we call in policing, we call this roll call.
1: This is where you actually show up before your shift and you go out and patrol. So we don't just go out and just start driving around. No, we show up in the squad room. Oh, I feel God already. We show up in the squad room and we get directions as to what we're going to be looking for that night. Woe to you that show up and you don't even know who's wanted. Because in the squad room, we start delivering things like those of you who are listening online. I'm getting ready to go offline. Good God bless you. You're going to miss probably about 15, 20 minutes of this. But get to the house. I promise you, we're going to love you. Life Nation, thank God for them who are listening on the radio. Let them hear it. We thank God for you. 105.5, 2009 Iris Drive, Southeast Conyers, Georgia, 30013. Okay? And so at the roll call, when they show up, we hand out things called BOLOs, B-O-L-O, right? And BOLOs is a common day wanted flyer. In other words, BOLO stands for...
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1: This is Corey Hambrick with your weekly pour. Have you ever noticed how easy it is to become discouraged when things don't happen as quickly as you expected? You prayed, you prepared, and you put in the work, but the breakthrough still seems delayed. We live in a culture that celebrates instant results. We want overnight success, same day delivery, and immediate answers, but God often works through a process. The truth is, a delay is not always a denial. Sometimes God is developing your character while you're waiting on the opportunity. Sometimes he's rebuilding your capacity before he releases the blessing. Sometimes he's preparing what's ahead while preparing you for what's ahead. The Bible says in Galatians 6 and 9, let us not be weary in well-doing, for in due season we shall reap if we faint not. Notice the promise is not if you reap. The promise is you shall reap, but it comes in due season. So don't quit because it's taken longer than you expected. Don't abandon the dream because progress seems slow. Don't confuse God's timing with God's absence. Every seed has a season, every promise has a process, and every purpose has a preparation period. So stay faithful, stay focused, stay planted, because what God promised is still on the way. And let me leave this with you. The greatest mistake is quitting when you're closer than you think. If you want to receive this declaration in text, I want you to text POUR, P-O-U-R, to 55498. 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Remember, delayed is not denied. God is still working even while you're waiting.
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3: 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I am Dr. LaKleisha Izzard, fondly known as Dr. Izzy, your forever community champion. We are ecstatic to present to you our 7th annual Wellness Symposium, Black Men Thrive, with a special video message from Senator Raphael Warnock, special guest keynote, former Georgia Labor Commissioner, and previous DeKalb CEO, Mr. Michael Thurman, along with 8 more powerful Black male speakers. We hope to see you there Saturday, June 27th at 9 a.m. at Berean Christian Church, 2201 Young Road, Stone Mountain, Georgia. Let's recover our Black men together.
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6: It's the Weekend Atlanta. And not only is it the weekend, it is the weekend. It's the weekend of Juneteenth. And I am so excited. I hope you stayed up all night laughing and joking with your folks. I hope you enjoyed all that good food and good old Black love. I hope you feel empowered today. I hope you had a great time. Hope you had you some fried chicken and watermelon. I ain't mad at you. Well, it's a wonderful weekend, Atlanta. And I'm your girl, Angel the Queen, on 105.5 The King FM, AM 1430 and AM 1010. It's going to be a lovely, lovely weekend.
7: The heavens are pouring out blessings with periods of light rain across the metro. Expect a high of 84 degrees Fahrenheit and a low of 70 degrees. With a 90% chance of rain and skies covered by thick clouds, this is your reminder to keep your umbrella nearby and your spirit lifted high. And listen, Atlanta, don't let a few raindrops stop your shine. 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It rises. As for my edge control alert, the humidity is definitely trying it this Saturday. So secure those curls, braids, locks, and twists. You gotta lay those edges accordingly. We're in the royally holding on zone. As far as Sunday, oh, my Lord, we thank you. Somebody say thank you, Jesus, because Sunday is bringing beauty and brilliance. The clouds are moving aside, revealing a gorgeous sunny day with a high of 88 degrees and a low of 68 degrees. Love on somebody who deserves all of the love on this Father's Day. With only 20% chance of rain, with only a 20% chance of rain, it's giving cookouts, park walks, family time, and Sunday selfies. Show your father some love. You don't have an earthly father. We've all got a heavenly father. So get outside and soak up that vitamin D and let that sunshine remind you that brighter days are always following the rain. Rejoice in the Lord always. And again, I say, rejoice. And remember, Atlanta, you weren't born to dim your light because of cloudy skies. You were created to shine. This is your girl, Angel the Queen, and I'm bringing you love, energy, and soul on this Royal Weekend Overview on 105.5 The King FM, AM 1430 and AM 1010. 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Because around here, royalty isn't just a title, it's a lifestyle. I'm your girl, Angel the Queen, on 105.5 The King FM, AM 1430 and AM 1010. 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
5: 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I am Dr. LaKleisha Izzard, fondly known as Dr. Izzy, your forever community champion. We are ecstatic to present to you our 7th annual Wellness Symposium, Black Men Thrive, with a special video message from Senator Raphael Warnock, special guest keynote, former Georgia Labor Commissioner, and previous DeKalb CEO, Mr. Michael Thurman, along with 8 more powerful Black male speakers. We hope to see you there Saturday, June 27th at 9 a.m. Berean Christian Church, 2201 Young Road, Stone Mountain, Georgia. Let's recover our Black men together.
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8: It's the Weekend Atlanta. And not only is it the weekend, it is the weekend. The weekend of Juneteenth. And I am so excited. I hope you stayed up all night laughing and joking with your folks. I hope you enjoyed all that good food and good old Black love. I hope you feel empowered today. I hope you've had a great time. Hope you had you some fried chicken and watermelon. I ain't mad at you. Well, it's a wonderful weekend, Atlanta. And I'm your girl, Angel the Queen, on 105.5 The King FM, AM 1430 and AM 1010. It's going to be a lovely, lovely weekend.
9: The heavens are pouring out blessings with periods of light rain across the metro. Expect a high of 84 degrees Fahrenheit and a low of 70 degrees. With a 90% chance of rain and skies covered by thick clouds, this is your reminder to keep your umbrella nearby and your spirit lifted high. And listen, Atlanta, don't let a few raindrops stop your shine. Rain grows gardens and pressure produces diamonds. So whether you're brunching, shopping, or handling kingdom business, step out with confidence because royalty doesn't shrink when the storm comes. It rises. As for my edge control alert, the humidity is definitely trying it this Saturday. So secure those curls, braids, locks, and twists. You gotta lay those edges accordingly. We're in the royally holding on zone. As far as Sunday, oh, my Lord, we thank you. Somebody say thank you, Jesus, because Sunday is bringing beauty and brilliance. The clouds are moving aside, revealing a gorgeous sunny day with a high of 88 degrees and a low of 68 degrees. Love on somebody who deserves all of the love on this Father's Day. With only 20% chance of rain, with only a 20% chance of rain, it's giving cookouts, park walks, family time, and Sunday selfies. Show your father some love. We don't have an earthly father. We've all got a heavenly father. So get outside and soak up that vitamin D and let that sunshine remind you that brighter days are always following the rain. Rejoice in the Lord always. And again, I say, rejoice. And remember, Atlanta, you weren't born to dim your light because of cloudy skies. You were created to shine. This is your girl, Angel the Queen, and I'm bringing you love, energy, and soul on this Royal Weekend Overview on 105.5 The King FM, AM 1430 and AM 1010. 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

0: Greetings to all of you out there in Radio Land. I am Dr. LaKleisha Izzard, fondly known as Dr. Izzy, your forever community champion. We are ecstatic to present to you our 7th annual Wellness Symposium, Black Men Thrive, with a special video message from Senator Raphael Warnock, special guest keynote, former Georgia Labor Commissioner, and previous DeKalb CEO, Mr. Michael Thurman, along with 8 more powerful Black male speakers. We hope to see you there Saturday, June 27th at 9 a.m. at Berean Christian Church, 2201 Young Road, Stone Mountain, Georgia. Let's recover our Black men together.
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3: It's the Weekend Atlanta. And not only is it the weekend, it is the weekend. It's the weekend of Juneteenth. And I am so excited. I hope you stayed up all night laughing and joking with your folks. I hope you enjoyed all that good food and good old Black love. I hope you feel empowered today. I hope you had a great time. Hope you had you some fried chicken and watermelon. I ain't mad at you. Well, it's a wonderful weekend, Atlanta. And I'm your girl, Angel the Queen, on 105.5 The King FM, AM 1430 and AM 1010. It's going to be a lovely, lovely weekend.
4: The heavens are pouring out blessings with periods of light rain across the metro. Expect a high of 84 degrees Fahrenheit and a low of 70 degrees. With a 90% chance of rain and skies covered by thick clouds, this is your reminder to keep your umbrella nearby and your spirit lifted high. And listen, Atlanta, don't let a few raindrops stop your shine. Rain grows gardens and pressure produces diamonds. So whether you're brunching, shopping, or handling kingdom business, step out with confidence because royalty doesn't shrink when the storm comes. It rises. As for my edge controller, the humidity is definitely trying it this Saturday. So secure those curls, braids, locks, and twists. You gotta lay those edges accordingly. We're in the royally holding on zone. As far as Sunday, oh, my Lord, we thank you. Somebody say thank you, Jesus, because Sunday is bringing beauty and brilliance. The clouds are moving aside, revealing a gorgeous sunny day with a high of 88 degrees and a low of 68 degrees. Love on somebody who deserves all of the love on this Father's Day. With only 20% chance of rain, with only a 20% chance of rain, it's giving cookouts, park walks, family time, and Sunday selfies. Show your father some love. You don't have an earthly father. We've all got a heavenly father. So get outside and soak up that vitamin D and let that sunshine remind you that brighter days are always following the rain. Rejoice in the Lord always. And again, I say, rejoice. And remember, Atlanta, you weren't born to dim your light because of cloudy skies. You were created to shine. This is your girl, Angel the Queen, and I'm bringing you love, energy, and soul on this Royal Weekend Overview on 105.5 The King FM, AM 1430 and AM 1010. 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Because around here, royalty isn't just a title, it's a lifestyle. I'm your girl, Angel the Queen, on 105.5 The King FM, AM 1430 and AM 1010. 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

0: Greetings to all of you out there in Radio Land. I am Dr. LaKleisha Izzard, fondly known as Dr. Izzy, your forever community champion. We are ecstatic to present to you our 7th annual Wellness Symposium, Black Men Thrive, with a special video message from Senator Raphael Warnock, special guest keynote, former Georgia Labor Commissioner, and previous DeKalb CEO, Mr. Michael Thurman, along with 8 more powerful Black male speakers. We hope to see you there Saturday, June 27th at 9 a.m. at Berean Christian Church, 2201 Young Road, Stone Mountain, Georgia. Let's recover our Black men together.
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3: 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And not only is it the weekend, it is the weekend. The weekend of Juneteenth. And I am so excited. I hope you stayed up all night laughing and joking with your folks. I hope you enjoyed all that good food and good old Black love. I hope you feel empowered today. I hope you've had a great time. Hope you had you some fried chicken and watermelon. I ain't mad at you. Well, it's a wonderful weekend, Atlanta. And I'm your girl, Angel the Queen, on 105.5 The King FM, AM 1430 and AM 1010. It's going to be a lovely, lovely weekend.
4: The heavens are pouring out blessings with periods of light rain across the metro. Expect a high of 84 degrees Fahrenheit and a low of 70 degrees. With a 90% chance of rain and skies covered by thick clouds, this is your reminder to keep your umbrella nearby and your spirit lifted high. And listen, Atlanta, don't let a few raindrops stop your shine. 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So secure those curls, braids, locks, and twists. You gotta lay those edges accordingly. We're in the royally holding on zone. As far as Sunday, oh, my Lord, we thank you. Somebody say thank you, Jesus, because Sunday is bringing beauty and brilliance. The clouds are moving aside, revealing a gorgeous sunny day with a high of 88 degrees and a low of 68 degrees. Love on somebody who deserves all of the love on this Father's Day. With only 20% chance of rain, with only a 20% chance of rain, it's giving cookouts, park walks, family time, and Sunday selfies. Show your father some love. You don't have an earthly father. We've all got a heavenly father. So get outside and soak up that vitamin D and let that sunshine remind you that brighter days are always following the rain. Rejoice in the Lord always. And again, I say, rejoice. And remember, Atlanta, you weren't born to dim your light because of cloudy skies. You were created to shine. This is your girl, Angel the Queen, and I'm bringing you love, energy, and soul on this Royal Weekend Overview on 105.5 The King FM, AM 1430 and AM 1010. 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Because around here, royalty isn't just a title, it's a lifestyle. I'm your girl, Angel the Queen, on 105.5 The King FM, AM 1430 and AM 1010. 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